let's get the party started. See you at the bar, you was hardly talking. That's when I knew that your heart was scarring. Friends to lovers need a part to star in. Like, wait, babe, let me ask your pardon.

0: Hi, everybody. A big thank you to Sandra Steenbergen for getting our Saturday morning off to a great start. I'm Clive Vickers-Clark, and for the next 2 hours, I'll be bringing you a wonderful trip down memory lane with some of the greatest oldies ever recorded on the Golden Oldie Show, right here on Ems Fechtevelle. We had one of the best classic rocks to start the show off today with Johnny B. Goode from Chuck Berry. And right now, we have a touch of the Woolly Bullies.
1: Uno, dos, one, two, tres, cuatro.

Sam the Sham was the stage name of the frontman for the Pharaohs, his real name being Domingo Zamudio. Sam used to wear a turban and a long robe on stage and used to drive the group's equipment to the shows in a 1952 Packard hearse, which had red velvet curtains. Sam got the name The Sham as a joke about his singing abilities. When Sam was still at school, he formed a band with some friends, one of whom was Trini Lopez. Woolly Bully reached number 2 on the American charts and ended up selling over 3 million copies. The song became the first Billboard number 1 record of the year not to have reached number 1 on the charts, a record that stood for 35 years. Now, there's a connection between this next track and Karl Marx.

Baby Now That I've Found You was written by Tony McCauley and John McLeod, and part of the song was written in the same bar of a pub in Soho in London where Karl Marx wrote Das Kapital. The song was the debut single for the Foundations, but in its early days it didn't do so well. Until the BBC came along, that is. The BBC were looking for songs not being played by the pirate radio stations and stumbled across the Foundations. It was played on Radio 1 and quickly became a hit, getting to number 1 in the UK and number 11 in the US. And who else will be finding us in this hour? Well, we'll be turning a whiter shade of pale a little later. We'll be crossing that 59th Street bridge and going for a trip down 40 miles of bad road in our blue suede shoes. But before that comes to pass, we have the first song that John Lennon learned to play. You mean...

The song, Needles and Pins, was written by Sonny Bono and Jack Nitzsche and was first recorded by Jackie DeShannon, but it only reached number 84 on the US charts. The most well-known version, though, is the one we just enjoyed from the Searchers. They heard Cliff Bennett singing it in the famous Star Club in Hamburg and immediately decided to record it before he did and bring it out as their next single. They topped the charts with it in several countries and made the top 20 in the States. Smokey also recorded it back in 1977 for their album Bright Lies and Back Alleys. Now girls, if you can, put your earphones on and close your eyes as this next track is just for you.

I Love You Because was written and first recorded back in 1949 by Leon Payne, who topped the charts with the song. There have been several versions since, from Al Martino, Johnny Cash and Elvis Presley. The version that most of you will know, though, is the one from Jim Reeves that we have just enjoyed. It topped the charts in several countries and stayed for 13 weeks on top of the Norwegian charts. And now here's looking at it from the other side.

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Back to 1959, there with Ricky Nelson and Never Be Anyone Else But You, which reached the top 10 on both sides of the pond that year. The vocal back group on the track are the Jordanaires, who you may recall being the backing group for Elvis Presley. In 2020, Never Be Anyone Else But You was used as an advert for Campbell's Chicken Noodle Soup. Ricky Nelson was sadly killed in an airplane crash back in 1985. Now, apparently, it's as easy as 1, 2, 3.

When Len Barry left school, he first wanted to be a professional basketball player, but this all changed, though, after he joined the Navy. He used to sing on occasions with the Coast Guard band and was encouraged by the responses he got to follow a musical career. Mainly a rhythm and blues singer, he's better known for his 60s hits Like a Baby, I Struck It Rich, and the one we just played, 1, 2, 3, which reached number 3 on the charts in 1965. Len Barry also had a very successful career as a songwriter and also as an author. He had a top-selling book in 2008 called Black Like Me, a story about two white kids growing up in a black neighbourhood. Now, I just love this piano intro.

The Four Preps were a vocal quartet that lasted from the 50s through to the 70s and had hits such as Big Man and 26 Miles. The group disbanded in 1969, but their members continued to work in the entertainment industry. Bruce Belland continued writing songs as well as TV scripts, eventually becoming a network executive. Ed Cobb became a record producer and sound engineer, and he wrote the songs Every Little Bit Hurts and Tainted Love. Glenn Larson became a TV producer, and he created Battlestar Galactica and Knight Rider. The exception was Marv Ingram. He became a commodities broker. Now, there's a version of the Four Preps still going today, singing the songs from the 50s and 60s. And we're off to New York next.

0: California Dreamin' was written by John and Michelle Phillips with their Mamas and Papas. It was first recorded by Barry McGuire of Eva Destruction fame and a long-term friend of the Phillips. It also featured the Mamas and Papas on backing vocals. The Mamas and the Papas released their version in 1965, but it was not immediately successful. It wasn't until the song was played by a radio DJ in Boston that the song really took off and went on to be a transatlantic hit for the band. Now tell me, have you ever seen a pair of these?
1: Well, it's one for the money.

Carl Perkins' parents were poor farmers, and he used to listen to the Grand Ole Opry on the radio. Carl enjoyed the music so much he asked his parents for a guitar. This was way beyond their means, so Carl's father built him one from an old cigar box and a broom handle. His parents later managed him to buy a second-hand guitar from a neighbour. From such humble beginnings grew one of the most influential people at the beginning of rock and roll, which at the time was known as rockabilly. Paul McCartney has said that without Carl Perkins, there would be no Beatles. Carl wrote many songs, but he's mostly known for his number one hit, Blue Suede Shoes, which has probably been covered by practically everybody. And I think we've all been along this road at some point.

The instrumental, 40 Miles of Bad Road, was written by Lee Hazlewood for Duane Eddy and was released by Duane in 1959, reaching the top 10 on both sides of the pond. The inspiration for the title of the song came from a conversation Lee overheard between two Texans, with one saying to the other, "Your girl has a face like 40 miles of bad road." It is not known what happened next. Now, at the top of the hour, I'll be with us shortly, and we go off to meet it with Otis Redding and sitting on the dock of the bay and enjoying the view.

We came back to the music with a simple request from Chuck Berry. Let's hear some of that rock and roll music. And that's what we should be doing for the next hour, which is basically what Marty Wilde is saying to the sea.

Marty Wilde started his career at the famous Condor Club in London using the name Reg Patterson. He was spotted by Larry Parnes, who gave him the name Marty Wilde, and along with Tommy Steele and Cliff Richard, spearheaded the British rock and roll scene. First recorded in the States by Jody Reynolds in 1958, on this side of the pond, Endless Sleep was covered by Marty Wilde as his debut single. It became Marty's first UK hit and reached number 4 on the charts. Marty is the father of Kim Wilde, who also had a very successful career as a singer and TV personality. Now, you know, I feel really sorry for the guy in this next track.

The track, I'm a Boy from The Who, is the only track that survived from the rock opera called Quads that was abandoned by The Who. In the story, parents can choose the sex of their children, and in this case, the parents had ordered four girls. Due to an error, parents got three girls and a boy, who unfortunately is treated like and dressed as a girl. Along with My Generation, I'm a Boy is The Who's highest charting single in the UK, with both songs reaching number two on the charts. And who else will be coming home with us all covered in mud in this hour? Well, we'll be having some positive thinking from the Tremolos soon, and we'll be trying to play the guitar just like Eddie. We'll be visiting a house of ill repute with the animals, and then going up country with the canned heat to recover. And all that happens after we've been halfway to paradise.

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One of the co-writers of Just One Look was Doris Troy, who took the song to number 10 on the US charts back in 1963. A year later, and the Hollies took their version of the song to the runners-up spot on the UK charts, one of the many charts hits that the Hollies enjoyed in their long career. The Doris Troy version featured a 1991 TV advert for a leading American Coke brand, with the advert featuring Cindy Crawford. And up next, we have another cover version.

Not Fade Away was first a hit on the American charts for the Crickets, with Buddy Holly as lead vocalist. The Rolling Stones released their version of Not Fade Away as their debut single on American charts back in 1964, reaching number 48. And this was the first top 10 hit for this young lady.

Lonely Boy from Paul Anka was recorded back in August of 1958, but for some unknown reason it wasn't released until May the following year. Lonely Boy topped the American charts for 4 weeks, Paul's first song to do so. Paul also sang the song in the film Girls Town back in 1959. Paul Anka was also an excellent songwriter with many hits to his name, including My Way by Frank Sinatra. And I wonder if he did it just like Eddie.

Just Like Eddie was released by Heinz in 1963 as a tribute to American rock and roll star Eddie Cochran, who died some 3 years earlier. Although Heinz recorded several singles, Just Like Eddie was his only real chart success, getting to number 5 on the charts. The guitar on the track was played by Ritchie Blackmore, who was a founding member of the rock group Deep Purple, and he also founded the group Rainbow. Heinz was managed by Joe Meek, who shot himself with Heinz's shotgun after shooting his landlady. Now, it would appear that lipsticks have improved somewhat over the years since this song was written, thank goodness.

Lipstick on Your Collar was a million-selling hit single for Connie Francis back in 1959. Normally noted for singing ballads, Lipstick on Your Collar was the first up-tempo song from Connie Francis to make it into the US Top 10, finally reaching number 5 on their charts. In the UK, it did a little better, finally ending up at number 3. And this was a big hit for the Animals back in 1964.

released in 1958, Listen to Me was the B-side to I'm Gonna Love You Too. Taken from the album Buddy Holly, I'm Gonna Love You Too failed to make the charts on both sides of the pond back in 1958, which is a great pity, as Listen to Me is such a great song and should really have been the A-side. Buddy recorded a song called Dearest on the famous Apartment tapes. Sounds a lot like Listen to Me. Check it out if you get the chance. And we stay in 1958 with our next track.

Co-written by Conway Twitty himself, It's Only Make-Believe was a number one hit on both sides of the pond back in 1958. The song was Conway Twitty's only number one on either charts. He himself has said that the song was a hit in over 22 countries and sold over 8 million copies, making it one of the best-selling singles of all time. Apparently, Conway Twitty wrote the song on a fire escape outside his hotel room in Hamilton in Canada. He'd gone outside to try and escape the summer heat that had built up in his room. And this is where I should be going soon.

Going Up the Country first appeared on Canned Heat's album Living the Blues back in 1968, and then was released a single a month later. Going Up the Country managed to reach number 11 on the US charts, the highest of any of their singles reached. It didn't do so well this side of the pond, though, just scraping into the top 20 at number 19. Now, I guess most people just remember the DJ Ötzi version of this next track.

A chart-topping hit for Bruce Chanel on both sides of the pond in 1962, Hey Baby got a new lease of life when DJ Ötzi released his version in the year 2000. The original version featured an harmonica solo from Delbert McClinton, who, while he was on tour with Bruce in the UK, taught John Lennon some harmonica tricks, which John put to good use on the Beatles songs Love Me Do and Please Please Me. And I guess we can all remember this.

It's a brand new me, I guess. Looking back, I could have been worse, but I could have been better too. It's true.